0: Now, here's another classic commercial.
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0: 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Coming up next is an artist who, in the middle 1970s, became the biggest seller for RCA Records since Elvis Presley. 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
3: 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Considered to be his signature song, it was recorded twice. First in 1962, then in 1975. It became number one in August, 1962. 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
1: 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This portion of the show is being brought to you by Ed's Almost Good Beer. Remember, Ed's Almost Good Beer was brewed in God's country when God wasn't looking.
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1: 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It's Tangerific.
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0: 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The Oak Ridge Boys. Ricky Skaggs. Ronnie Millsap. Johnny Paycheck. And Marty Robbins.

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3: One. Written by Mick Jagger and Keith Richards while on vacation in Brazil, this song was released as a single only. It reached number one, first in the UK, then the US, in August 1969, where it stayed for 5 weeks. The Rolling Stones, Honky Tonk Women.

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0: 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Everybody knows the following artist as the Coal Miner's Daughter. Inducted into the Country Music Hall of Fame in 1988, and with 16 number one singles, here's Loretta Lynn.

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0: 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Charlie Pride. Kenny Rogers. Dolly Parton. Porter Wagoner. Jim Reeves. And Buck Owens.

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0: If somebody mentioned the name Harold Lloyd Jenkins, you might not know who they were talking about. But in the middle 1960s, this artist changed his name and became one of the biggest sellers in country music history. Here's Conway Twitty.

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4: 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The Archies, Sugar Sugar.

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3: 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Written by the songwriting team of Rodgers and Hart in 1934. It was number one in both the US and the UK in April 1961. Recorded by the Marcells.

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0: 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And Kenny Rogers.
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2: August 27, 1883. One of the world's most devastating explosions as the island volcano Krakatoa erupts in the South Pacific. 1908.
3: We have the opportunity to move not only toward the rich society and the powerful society, but upward to the great society.
2: Lyndon Johnson, the first American president from the South to be elected since the Civil War, is born near Stonewall, Texas. 1910, Mother Teresa, the missionary who earned a Nobel Peace Prize for her work on behalf of the poor, is born in present-day Macedonia. 1859, Colonel Edwin Drake drills the first successful oil well in the United States near Titusville, Pennsylvania. And 1967, Brian Epstein, manager of the Beatles, is found dead at his London flat after an overdose of sleeping pills. Epstein, who helped guide the Fab Four to rock and roll stardom, was 32 years old. Today in history, August 27th, Ed Donahue, The Associated Press.
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2: August 27, 1883. One of the world's most devastating explosions as the island volcano Krakatoa erupts in the South Pacific. 1908.
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2: Lyndon Johnson, the first American president from the South to be elected since the Civil War, is born near Stonewall, Texas. 1910, Mother Teresa, the missionary who earned a Nobel Peace Prize for her work on behalf of the poor, is born in present-day Macedonia. 1859, Colonel Edwin Drake drills the first successful oil well in the United States near Titusville, Pennsylvania. And 1967, Brian Epstein, manager of the Beatles, is found dead at his London flat after an overdose of sleeping pills. Epstein, who helped guide the Fab Four to rock and roll stardom, was 32 years old. Today in history, August 27th, Ed Donahue, the Associated Press.
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3: All right, everybody, take five.
4: Commissioner.
5: Yes.
4: You can stop for a while.
5: Have we arrived?
4: No, it's just a rest break.
5: Miss Helfinger.
4: Yes.
5: Do you think there really is such a place called Shangri-La? What was that?
4: It was our old Tibetan guide. He's carrying a gong.
5: Oh. What was I saying?
4: You asked if I thought there really was a place called Shangri-La.
5: Yes. Do you?
4: No, I don't, Commissioner, but Daryl Frantic seems to think so.
5: Of all the places in the world to shoot a movie starting The Winged Warrior, why Shangri-La?
4: Tibetan labor is very cheap.
5: Oh, and that's why he has chosen...
4: Commissioner, let's call it something else because I'm getting a terrible headache.
5: Fine. Suppose we would refer to it as Philadelphia.
4: That's...
3: All right, everybody. Up, up. Stay together.
2: And so, once again, Daryl Frantic's company of players resumed their trek through the remote and jagged rocks of the immense mountain passages until several days later...
5: Miss Helfinger?
4: Yes, Commissioner.
5: How far is it to the top of the mountain?
4: I'll find out. Winged Warrior.
5: Yes, Miss Helfinger?
4: How far is it to the top of this mountain?
5: Gee, I hope you and the Commissioner aren't getting tired of pulling the wagon, Miss Helfinger.
4: No, just ask.
5: Adele?
6: Yes, Winged Warrior?
5: Would you ask Mr. Frantic to ask the guide how far it is to the top of the mountain?
6: Gosh, Winged Warrior, I'd really love to, except Mr. Frantic fell asleep.
5: Oh?
6: I think it was the rocking motion of the wagon.
5: Oh.
6: However, since I speak fluent Tibetan, I could ask him myself.
5: Okay.
6: Como está Tibetan, guide?
3: Huh?
6: Can Stu raid in Tibetan?
3: Oh, hello, hello.
6: Oh, good. A fuss a phodia each you may.
3: A fuss a phodia each you may, oh boy.
6: Oh, really?
5: What did he say?
6: He said as soon as he figures out where he lost the trail, he'll let us know.
2: Wow. So our hero group finds themselves lost high in the mountains of Philadelphia, a bleak, hostile land that's closed on Sundays.
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9: What is the difference between a snowman and a snowwoman?
8: What is the difference? Oh, Lord. 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
9: Snowballs.
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2: She must belong to San Francisco. She must have lost her way. Posting a poster of Poncho and Cisco one California day. She says she believes in a Robin Hood and Brotherhood and colors of green and gray.

San Francisco, I will be Gadjoué. I'll be the Count of Monte Cristo, you'll be the Countess May.

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eyes. 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Beep, beep, beep, beep. His horn went beep, beep, beep. Now we're doing 110. This certainly was a race. For Rambler to pass a caddy would be a big disgrace. 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I'll show him that a Cadillac is not a car to scorn. 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
4: 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Number one for 4 weeks in April and May, 1961. Del Shannon, Runaway.
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1: Hello, Americans. 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
2: And now, the rest of the story. Even before World War I, Irving Berlin was internationally renowned. Perhaps America's most celebrated young songwriter. A few years before, he had composed Alexander's Ragtime Band, and ever since, virtually everything Berlin touched turned to musical gold. Almost everything. It was about this time, the year 1917, that Tin Pan Alley was experimenting with new promotional techniques. Since not everybody attended theaters or vaudeville houses, there was a vast untapped market of sheet music buyers out there somewhere. And one way or another, the publishers were going to reach them. As a means of gaining access to all that potential revenue, a test advertising campaign was proposed. First, they'd take a brand new Irving Berlin tune. Then, focusing on a limited marketing area, in this case Philadelphia, they would bombard the public with unprecedented hype. They would flood the newspapers with advertisements. They would cover the major store windows with posters. They would hire newsboys to deliver circulars and sandwich board men to walk through the streets. Everywhere the same message. Irving Berlin's newest and greatest song is now available for purchase. Oh, yes, the song? It was called Smile and Show Your Dimple. Smile and Show Your Dimple. On the eve of the massive marketing operation, Tin Pan Alley executives were predicting that Smile and Show Your Dimple would sell hundreds of thousands of copies overnight. They were wrong. Despite their tremendous effort, Smile and Show Your Dimple sold only 2,500 copies. And within a few weeks, the surefire Berlin tune was officially pronounced a failure. Now, 16 years has elapsed since Irving Berlin's misfired melody, Smile and Show Your Dimple. Now it's 1933. Berlin was working on the score for a new Mosshart review called As Thousands Cheer. Most of the songs were coming along nicely, but one production number had the composer stymied. It was a Fifth Avenue street scene. It needed something special. Trouble was, nothing special came to mind. It seemed that for this number, the composer's muse was just out to lunch. You know what happened? Irving Berlin, weary of getting nowhere fast, decided to steal a song. Irving Berlin stole a song? Yes. But this one he stole from himself. He went all the way back into his own records, back to 1917, before World War I. He dug up Smile and Show Your Dimple, and he changed the lyrics and he put that in the show. And yes, when As Thousands Cheer appeared on Broadway, the 16-year-old discarded tune, retitled, reworded, reintroduced, was a smash success. The song, pushed so hard by Tin Pan Alley executives in 1917, the composition that had failed so utterly 16 years before, found a new life in the new times of 1933 and would be remembered forevermore. You know the tune that nobody would buy? As Easter Parade. Only now you know the rest of the story.
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0: 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Ronnie Milsap. Johnny Paycheck. And Johnny Cash.

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2: August 27, 1883. One of the world's most devastating explosions as the island volcano Krakatoa erupts in the South Pacific. 1908.
3: We have the opportunity to move not only toward the rich society and the powerful society, but upward to the great society.
2: Lyndon Johnson, the first American president from the South to be elected since the Civil War, is born near Stonewall, Texas. 1910, Mother Teresa, the missionary who earned a Nobel Peace Prize for her work on behalf of the poor, is born in present-day Macedonia. 1859, Colonel Edwin Drake drills the first successful oil well in the United States near Titusville, Pennsylvania. And 1967, Brian Epstein, manager of the Beatles, is found dead at his London flat after an overdose of sleeping pills. Epstein, who helped guide the Fab Four to rock and roll stardom, was 32 years old. Today in history, August 27th, Ed Donahue, The Associated Press.
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1: Now, another exciting episode in the life of the most fantastic crime fighter the world has ever known. As the wind whispers mysteriously through the great mountains called the Himalayas, a strange group of people are led by an old and wise Tibetan guide through remote and twisting mountain passages.
2: All right, everybody, take five.
3: Commissioner.
4: Yes.
3: You can stop for a while.
4: Have we arrived?
3: No, it's just a rest break.
4: Miss Helfinger.
3: Yes.
4: Do you think there really is such a place called Shangri-La? What was that?
3: It was our old Tibetan guide. He's carrying a gong.
4: Oh. What was I saying?
3: You asked if I thought there really was a place called Shangri-La.
4: Yes. Do you?
3: No, I don't, Commissioner, but Daryl Frantic seems to think so.
4: Of all the places in the world to shoot a movie starting The Winged Warrior, why Shangri-La?
3: Tibetan labor is very cheap.
4: Oh, and that's why he has chosen...
3: Commissioner, let's call it something else because I'm getting a terrible headache.
4: Fine. Suppose we would refer to it as Philadelphia.
3: That's...
2: All right, everybody. Up, up. Stay together.
1: And so, once again, Daryl Frantic's company of players resume their trek through the remote and jagged rocks of the immense mountain passages until several days later...
4: Miss Helfinger?
3: Yes, Commissioner.
4: How far is it to the top of the mountain?
3: I'll find out. Winged Warrior.
5: Yes, Miss Helfinger?
3: How far is it to the top of this mountain?
5: Gee, I hope you and the Commissioner aren't getting tired of pulling the wagon, Miss Helfinger.
3: No, just ask.
5: Adele?
6: Yes, Winged Warrior?
5: Would you ask Mr. Frantic to ask the guide how far it is to the top of the mountain?
6: Gosh, Winged Warrior, I'd really love to, except Mr. Frantic fell asleep.
5: Oh?
6: I think it was the rocking motion of the wagon.
5: Oh.
6: However, since I speak fluent Tibetan, I could ask him myself.
5: Okay.
6: Como está Tibetan, guide?
2: Huh?
6: Can Stu raid in Tibetan?
2: Oh, hello, hello.
6: Oh, good. A fuss a phodia each you may.
2: A fuss a phodia each you may, oh boy.
6: Oh, really?
5: What did he say?
6: He said as soon as he figures out where he lost the trail, he'll let us know.
1: Wow. So our hero group finds themselves lost high in the mountains of Philadelphia, a bleak, hostile land that's closed on Sundays.
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1: Have you heard the buzz about West Nile virus? 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
2: Super hit.
3: One. This song was written by John Stewart of the Kingston Trio. It reached number one for 4 weeks in December 1967. Recorded by the Monkees, it was their last number one song in the United States. Here is Daydream Believer.
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1: Hello, Americans. This is Paul Harvey.
2: And now, the rest of the story. Even before World War I, Irving Berlin was internationally renowned. Perhaps America's most celebrated young songwriter. A few years before, he had composed Alexander's ragtime band, and ever since, virtually everything Berlin touched turned to musical gold. Almost everything. It was about this time, the year 1917, the Tin Pan Alley was experimenting with new promotional techniques. Since not everybody attended theaters or vaudeville houses, there was a vast untapped market of sheet music buyers out there somewhere. And one way or another, the publishers were going to reach them. As a means of gaining access to all that potential revenue, a test advertising campaign was proposed. First, they'd take a brand new Irving Berlin tune. Then, focusing on a limited marketing area, in this case Philadelphia, they would bombard the public with unprecedented hype. They would flood the newspapers with advertisements. They would cover the major store windows with posters. They would hire newsboys to deliver circulars and sandwich board men to walk through the streets. Everywhere the same message. Irving Berlin's newest and greatest song is now available for purchase. Oh, yes, the song? It was called Smile and Show Your Dimple. Smile and Show Your Dimple. On the eve of the massive marketing operation, Tin Pan Alley executives were predicting that Smile and Show Your Dimple would sell hundreds of thousands of copies overnight. They were wrong. Despite their tremendous effort, Smile and Show Your Dimple sold only 2,500 copies. And within a few weeks, the surefire Berlin tune was officially pronounced a failure. Now, 16 years has elapsed since Irving Berlin's misfired melody, Smile and Show Your Dimple. Now it's 1933. Berlin was working on the score for a new Mosshart review called As Thousands Cheer. Most of the songs were coming along nicely, but one production number had the composer stymied. It was a Fifth Avenue street scene. It needed something special. Trouble was, nothing special came to mind. It seemed that for this number, the composer's muse was just out to lunch. You know what happened? Irving Berlin, weary of getting nowhere fast, decided to steal a song. Irving Berlin stole a song? Yes. But this one he stole from himself. He went all the way back into his own records, back to 1917, before World War I. He dug up Smile and Show Your Dimple, and he changed the lyrics and he put that in the show. And yes, when As Thousands Cheer appeared on Broadway, the 16-year-old discarded tune, retitled, reworded, reintroduced, was a smash success. The song, pushed so hard by Tin Pan Alley executives in 1917, the composition that had failed so utterly 16 years before, found a new life in the new times of 1933 and would be remembered forevermore. You know the tune that nobody would buy? As Easter Parade. Only now you know the rest of the story.
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2: Well, life on the farm is kind of laid back. 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
2: August 27, 1883. One of the world's most devastating explosions as the island volcano Krakatoa erupts in the South Pacific. 1908.
3: We have the opportunity to move not only toward the rich society and the powerful society, but upward to the great society.
2: Lyndon Johnson, the first American president from the South to be elected since the Civil War, is born near Stonewall, Texas. 1910. Mother Teresa, the missionary who earned a Nobel Peace Prize for her work on behalf of the poor, is born in present-day Macedonia. 1859. Colonel Edwin Drake drills the first successful oil well in the United States near Titusville, Pennsylvania. And 1967. Brian Epstein, manager of the Beatles, is found dead at his London flat after an overdose of sleeping pills. Epstein, who helped guide the Fab Four to rock and roll stardom, was 32 years old. Today in history, August 27th, Ed Donahue, The Associated Press.

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0: 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Coming up next is an artist who, in the middle 1970s, became the biggest seller for RCA Records since Elvis Presley. With over 39 number one hits, here's Charlie Pride.

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2: This song was recorded by Petula Clark with the title Chariot in 1962. 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